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Coming your way next, we have a couple of tracks from John Smith. Starting off with Kylie's Run and Sandy Johnson. Hope you enjoy these ones from John Smith.

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Up next, we have a track going out to Richard in Texas. 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

gazelle. Stories told of the Drummond Range, how trains have met their fate on the steep and twisting stretch of line with the schedules running late.

bridge ahead. At 2 a.m. the night was dark with not a star to see. Only screams of pain and fear could be heard from the 43. A Woorabinda Murray man rode with his family on the train that fatal night.

The wreck that night from the flooded creek and train. He dragged the first one from the wreck to the rocky flooded shore. Took off his boots, rolled up his sleeves,

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A splint of glass went in his foot during the rescue plan. Months passed by and Lawrence joined in sport, he played his part, while the shard of glass slowly moved

And you're on 105.9, 91.1, 2CBD FM. If you'd like to give us a call, the number is 6732 1270. That's Line Along and the Ballad of Cobb & Co. Up next, we have Glenn Jones with The Man from Snowy River.

There was movement at the station, for the word had passed around that the colt from Old Regret had got away and had joined the Wild Bush Horses. He was worth £1,000. So all the cracks had gathered to the fray. All the tried and noted riders from the stations near and far had mustered at the homestead overnight. For the bushmen love hard riding where the Wild Bush Horses are, and the stock horse snuffs the battle with delight. There was Harrison, who made his pile when Pardon won the cup, the old man with his hair as white as snow, but few could ride beside him when his blood was fairly up. He would go wherever horse and man could go, and Clancy of the Overflow came down to lend a hand. No better horseman ever held the reins, for never horse could throw him while the saddle girths would stand. He learned to ride while droving on the plains. And one was there, a stripling, on a small and weedy beast. He was something like a racehorse, undersized, with a touch of Timor pony, three parts thoroughbred at least, and such as are by mountain horsemen prized. He was hard and tough and wiry, just the sort that won't say die. There was courage in his quick, impatient tread, and he bore the badge of gameness in his bright and fiery eye, and the proud and lofty carriage of his head. But still, so slight and weedy, one would doubt his power to stay. And the old man said, "That horse will never do for a long and tiring gallop. Lad, you'd better stop away. Those hills are far too rough for such as you." So he waited, sad and wistful. Only Clancy stood his friend. "I think we ought to let him come," he said. "I warrant he'll be with us when he's wanted at the end, for both his horse and he are mountain bred. He hails from Snowy River, up by Kosciuszko's side, where the hills are twice as steep and twice as rough, where are horses who strikes fire like from the Flintstones every stride. The man that holds his own is good enough, and the Snowy River riders on the mountains make their home where the river runs those giant hills between. I have seen full many horsemen since I first commenced to roam, but nowhere yet such horsemen have I seen." So he went. They found the horses by the big mimosa clump. They raced away towards the mountain's brow, and the old man gave his orders. "Boys, go at them!"

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No use to try for fancy riding now. And Clancy, you must wheel them. Try and wheel them to the right. Ride boldly, lad, and never fear the spills. For never yet was rider that could keep the mob in sight if once they gained this shelter of those hills. So Clancy rode to wheel them. He was racing on the wing where the best and boldest riders take their place. And he raced his stock horse past them, and he made the rangers ring with the stock whip as he met them face to face. Then they halted for a moment while he swung the dreaded lash, but they saw their well-loved mountain full in view, and they charged beneath the stock whip with a sharp and sudden dash, and off into the mountain scrub they flew. Then fast the horsemen followed where the gorges deep and black resounded to the thunder of their tread, and the stockwhips woke the echoes, and they fiercely answered back from cliffs and crags that beetled overhead. And upward, ever upward, the wild horses held their way where mountain ash and courage on grew high, and the old man muttered fiercely, "We may bid the mob good day, no man can hold them down the other side." When they reached the mountain's summit, even Clancy took a pull. It well might make the boldest hold their breath. The wild hop scrub grew thickly, and the hidden ground was full of wombat holes, and any slip was death. But the man from Snowy River let the pony have his head, and he swung his stock whip round and gave a cheer.

see that mountain horseman ride through the stringy barks and saplings on the rough and broken ground. Down the hillside at a racing pace he went, and he never drew the bridle till he landed safe and sound at the bottom of that terrible descent. He was right among the horses as they climbed the further hill, and the watchers on the mountain standing mute saw him ply the stockwhip fiercely. He was right among them still as he raced across the clearing in pursuit. Then they lost him for a moment where two mountain gullies met in the ranges, but a

and he turned their heads for home, and alone and unassisted brought them back. But his hardy mountain pony, he could scarcely raise a trot. He was blood from hip to shoulder from the spur, but his pluck was still undaunted and his courage fiery hot, for never yet was mountain horse a cur. And down by Kosciuszko, where the pine-clad ridges raise their torn and rugged battlements on high, where the air is clear as crystal and the white stars fairly blaze at midnight in the cold and frosty sky, and where around the overflow the reed beds sweep and sway to the breezes and the rolling plains are wide, the man from Snowy River is a household word today, and the stockmen tell the story of his ride.

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That one from Dean Perrott with Brumby. If you'd like to give us a call, the number is 6732 1270. Up next is Rachel Richards and Beautiful Dreams.

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Thanks, Lorraine, for your call. Hope you're enjoying our mix of music. Here's a couple from Becky Nethery with In the Middle of This, and Spread a Little Love Around. Hope you enjoy these two.

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flown. I've a family now of my own. 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And just like I did, she'll move on.

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You're on 105.9, 91.1, 2CBD FM. I'll be with you for another half an hour or so. We're up next, we've got Lee Foster and the Feral Swing Cats with Under the Water Tank. After that one, we will hear from Christy Cox with Don't Say You Love Me.

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James Blundell there, and Rain on a Tin Roof. Hope you enjoyed that one. Hope you're having a wonderful Saturday. I'm going to leave you today with one last track with Julie Perenders and Me and Moonlight. Hope you enjoy this one. 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Bye for now.

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1: Hello, I'm David Cameron. Areas of southern Australia are expecting rain and strong winds over the next few days. A powerful winter cold front could bring storms to parts of WA, South Australia and southern inland New South Wales. Several catchments in Victoria are under flood watch. The US Senate has confirmed David Bratt to be the country's next ambassador to Australia. The former Republican congressman was nominated by Donald Trump to take up the position left empty since the former ambassador, Caroline Kennedy, finished in 2024. Senior Government Minister Chris Bowen says a two-year gap is not unusual.
2: That's pretty standard. It's not unusual for an administration to do that. And the US Embassy's been working here very strongly over the last 2 years with a charge d'affaires, acting ambassador, and we welcome the appointment of a permanent ambassador.
1: BHP faces a weekend of industrial action at its port operations in WA's Pilbara region amid a long-running pay dispute. Workers from the Australian Workers' Union have started a ban on ship loading today. Port Hedland is the world's largest bulk export port, with BHP shipping millions of tonnes of iron ore from the facility each year. The Western Australian Premier Roger Cook says several unions have members on site.
3: I know the unions are working together and with the company in order to come round to a resolution which reflects the interests of their members.
1: Testing has confirmed a further 28 positive cases of H5 bird flu in South Australia. The new confirmed cases are all in wild seabirds. There have now been 203 confirmed or presumed positive detections of H5 bird flu in Australia. Australia's chief vet, Dr. Beth Cookson, says there remains no detections in poultry. President Donald Trump has given a furious response to a US appeals court ruling ordering him to stop the construction of a $400 million ballroom at the White House. Mr. Trump called the ruling a national disgrace, but the court said such a massive overhaul should have had the explicit consent of Congress. The BBC's Sarah Smith has more.
4: He can carry on with the construction of the ballroom for another 2 weeks whilst he appeals to the Supreme Court. That's what the ruling said. And he is allowed to continue building a large, secure military bunker that is underground and to go underneath the ballroom. He says that's essential for national security and he hasn't been stopped building that. But to carry on with the ballroom, this ruling says he would need to win a vote in Congress to approve his plans. And as the ballroom is pretty unpopular with the voting public, it is not guaranteed that he would win that congressional vote.
1: Turkey, Saudi Arabia and Pakistan have signed a joint defence agreement, which commits all three countries to defending each other if attacked. Although the deal pledges mutual support, it provides no specifics on the obligations of each party. To sport, and in the NRL, Melbourne take on the Sea Eagles this afternoon before the Dolphins face the Broncos. In the AFL, Brisbane has bounced back from last week's loss to Carlton with a dominant 67-point victory over Hawthorn at the Gabba. Lions coach Chris Fagan says he was unsurprised by his side's response after last week's result.
5: You just got to remember our players are human, you know, they'd won seven games in a row and had a bad day last week, but, you know, they've always been a group over the last 7 or 8 years that have always been able to bounce back after disappointments. And to be honest with you, we put that performance in the bin pretty quickly.
1: And in rugby union, the Wallabies take on Japan in Osaka tonight.
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1: Hello, I'm David Cameron. Areas of southern Australia are expecting rain and strong winds over the next few days. A powerful winter cold front could bring storms to parts of WA, South Australia and southern inland New South Wales. Several catchments in Victoria are under flood watch. The US Senate has confirmed David Bratt to be the country's next ambassador to Australia. The former Republican congressman was nominated by Donald Trump to take up the position left empty since the former ambassador, Caroline Kennedy, finished in 2024. Senior Government Minister Chris Bowen says a two-year gap is not unusual.
2: That's pretty standard. It's not unusual for an administration to do that. And the US Embassy's been working here very strongly over the last 2 years with a charge d'affaires, acting ambassador, and we welcome the appointment of a permanent ambassador.
1: BHP faces a weekend of industrial action at its port operations in WA's Pilbara region amid a long-running pay dispute. Workers from the Australian Workers Union have started a ban on ship loading today. Port Hedland is the world's largest bulk export port, with BHP shipping millions of tonnes of iron ore from the facility each year. The Western Australian Premier Roger Cook says several unions have members on site.
3: I know the unions are working together and with the company in order to come round to a resolution which reflects the interests of their members.
1: Testing has confirmed a further 28 positive cases of H5 bird flu in South Australia. The new confirmed cases are all in wild seabirds. There have now been 203 confirmed or presumed positive detections of H5 bird flu in Australia. Australia's chief vet, Dr. Beth Cookson, says there remains no detections in poultry. President Donald Trump has given a furious response to a US appeals court ruling ordering him to stop the construction of a $400 million ballroom at the White House. Mr. Trump called the ruling a national disgrace, but the court said such a massive overhaul should have had the explicit consent of Congress. The BBC's Sarah Smith has more.
4: He can carry on with the construction of the ballroom for another 2 weeks whilst he appeals to the Supreme Court. That's what the ruling said. And he is allowed to continue building a large, secure military bunker that is underground and to go underneath the ballroom. He says that's essential for national security and he hasn't been stopped building that. But to carry on with the ballroom, this ruling says he would need to win a vote in Congress to approve his plans. And as the ballroom is pretty unpopular with the voting public, it is not guaranteed that he would win that congressional vote.
1: Turkey, Saudi Arabia and Pakistan have signed a joint defence agreement, which commits all three countries to defending each other if attacked. Although the deal pledges mutual support, it provides no specifics on the obligations of each party. To sport, and in the NRL, Melbourne take on the Sea Eagles this afternoon before the Dolphins face the Broncos. In the AFL, Brisbane has bounced back from last week's loss to Carlton with a dominant 67-point victory over Hawthorn at the Gabba. Lions coach Chris Fagan says he was unsurprised by his side's response after last week's result.
5: You just got to remember our players are human, they'd won seven games in a row and had a bad day last week, but they've always been a group over the last 7 or 8 years that have always been able to bounce back after disappointments. And to be honest with you, we put that performance in the bin pretty quickly.
1: And in rugby union, the Wallabies take on Japan in Osaka tonight.
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1: Hello, I'm David Cameron. Areas of southern Australia are expecting rain and strong winds over the next few days. A powerful winter cold front could bring storms to parts of WA, South Australia and southern inland New South Wales. Several catchments in Victoria are under flood watch. The US Senate has confirmed David Bratt to be the country's next ambassador to Australia. The former Republican congressman was nominated by Donald Trump to take up the position left empty since the former ambassador, Caroline Kennedy, finished in 2024. Senior Government Minister Chris Bowen says a two-year gap is not unusual.
2: That's pretty standard. It's not unusual for an administration to do that. And the US Embassy's been working here very strongly over the last 2 years with a charge d'affaires, acting ambassador, and we welcome the appointment of a permanent ambassador.
1: BHP faces a weekend of industrial action at its port operations in WA's Pilbara region amid a long-running pay dispute. Workers from the Australian Workers' Union have started a ban on ship loading today. Port Hedland is the world's largest bulk export port, with BHP shipping millions of tonnes of iron ore from the facility each year. The Western Australian Premier, Roger Cook, says several unions have members on site.
3: I know the unions are working together and with the company in order to come round to a resolution which reflects the interests of their members.
1: Testing has confirmed a further 28 positive cases of H5 bird flu in South Australia. The new confirmed cases are all in wild seabirds. There have now been 203 confirmed or presumed positive detections of H5 bird flu in Australia. Australia's chief vet, Dr. Beth Cookson, says there remains no detections in poultry. President Donald Trump has given a furious response to a US appeals court ruling ordering him to stop the construction of a $400 million ballroom at the White House. Mr. Trump called the ruling a national disgrace, but the court said such a massive overhaul should have had the explicit consent of Congress. The BBC's Sarah Smith has more.
4: He can carry on with the construction of the ballroom for another 2 weeks whilst he appeals to the Supreme Court. That's what the ruling said. And he is allowed to continue building a large, secure military bunker that is underground and to go underneath the ballroom. He says that's essential for national security and he hasn't been stopped building that. But to carry on with the ballroom, this ruling says he would need to win a vote in Congress to approve his plans. And as the ballroom is pretty unpopular with the voting public, it is not guaranteed that he would win that congressional vote.
1: Turkey, Saudi Arabia and Pakistan have signed a joint defence agreement, which commits all three countries to defending each other if attacked. Although the deal pledges mutual support, it provides no specifics on the obligations of each party. To sport, and in the NRL, Melbourne take on the Sea Eagles this afternoon before the Dolphins face the Broncos. In the AFL, Brisbane has bounced back from last week's loss to Carlton with a dominant 67-point victory over Hawthorn at the Gabba. Lions coach Chris Fagan says he was unsurprised by his side's response after last week's result.
5: You've got to remember our players are human, you know, they'd won seven games in a row and had a bad day last week, but, you know, they've always been a group over the last 7 or 8 years that have always been able to bounce back after disappointments. And to be honest with you, we put that performance in the bin pretty quickly.
1: And in rugby union, the Wallabies take on Japan in Osaka tonight.
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1: Hello, I'm David Cameron. Areas of southern Australia are expecting rain and strong winds over the next few days. A powerful winter cold front could bring storms to parts of WA, South Australia and southern inland New South Wales. Several catchments in Victoria are under flood watch. The US Senate has confirmed David Bratt to be the country's next ambassador to Australia. The former Republican congressman was nominated by Donald Trump to take up the position left empty since the former ambassador, Caroline Kennedy, finished in 2024. Senior Government Minister Chris Bowen says a two-year gap is not unusual.
2: That's pretty standard. It's not unusual for an administration to do that. And the US Embassy's been working here very strongly over the last 2 years with a charge d'affaires, an acting ambassador, and we welcome the appointment of a permanent ambassador.
1: BHP faces a weekend of industrial action at its port operations in WA's Pilbara region amid a long-running pay dispute. Workers from the Australian Workers Union have started a ban on ship loading today. Port Hedland is the world's largest bulk export port, with BHP shipping millions of tonnes of iron ore from the facility each year. The Western Australian Premier Roger Cook says several unions have members on site.
3: I know the unions are working together and with the company in order to come round to a resolution which reflects the interests of their members.
1: Testing has confirmed a further 28 positive cases of H5 bird flu in South Australia. The new confirmed cases are all in wild seabirds. There have now been 203 confirmed or presumed positive detections of H5 bird flu in Australia. Australia's chief vet, Dr. Beth Cookson, says there remains no detections in poultry. President Donald Trump has given a furious response to a US appeals court ruling ordering him to stop the construction of a $400 million ballroom at the White House. Mr. Trump called the ruling a national disgrace, but the court said such a massive overhaul should have had the explicit consent of Congress. The BBC's Sarah Smith has more.
4: He can carry on with the construction of the ballroom for another 2 weeks whilst he appeals to the Supreme Court. That's what the ruling said. And he is allowed to continue building a large, secure military bunker that is underground and to go underneath the ballroom. He says that's essential for national security and he hasn't been stopped building that. But to carry on with the ballroom, this ruling says he would need to win a vote in Congress to approve his plans. And as the ballroom is pretty unpopular with the voting public, it is not guaranteed that he would win that congressional vote.
1: Turkey, Saudi Arabia and Pakistan have signed a joint defence agreement, which commits all three countries to defending each other if attacked. Although the deal pledges mutual support, it provides no specifics on the obligations of each party. To sport, and in the NRL, Melbourne take on the Sea Eagles this afternoon before the Dolphins face the Broncos. In the AFL, Brisbane has bounced back from last week's loss to Carlton with a dominant 67-point victory over Hawthorn at the Gabba. Lions coach Chris Fagan says he was unsurprised by his side's response after last week's result.
5: You've got to remember our players are human, you know, they'd won seven games in a row and had a bad day last week, but, you know, they've always been a group over the last 7 or 8 years that have always been able to bounce back after disappointments. And to be honest with you, we put that performance in the bin pretty quickly.
1: And in rugby union, the Wallabies take on Japan in Osaka tonight.
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3: Hello, I'm David Cameron. Areas of southern Australia are expecting rain and strong winds over the next few days. A powerful winter cold front could bring storms to parts of WA, South Australia and southern inland New South Wales. Several catchments in Victoria are under flood watch. The US Senate has confirmed David Bratt to be the country's next ambassador to Australia. The former Republican congressman was nominated by Donald Trump to take up the position left empty since the former ambassador, Caroline Kennedy, finished in 2024. Senior Government Minister Chris Bowen says a two-year gap is not unusual.
4: That's pretty standard. It's not unusual for an administration to do that. And the US Embassy has been working here, you know, very strongly over the last 2 years with a charge d'affaires, an acting ambassador, and we welcome the appointment of a permanent ambassador.
3: BHP faces a weekend of industrial action at its port operations in WA's Pilbara region amid a long-running pay dispute. Workers from the Australian Workers' Union have started a ban on ship loading today. Port Hedland is the world's largest bulk export port, with BHP shipping millions of tonnes of iron ore from the facility each year. The Western Australian Premier Roger Cook says several unions have members on site.
5: I know the unions are working together and with the company in order to come round to a resolution which reflects the interests of their members.
3: Testing has confirmed a further 28 positive cases of H5 bird flu in South Australia. The new confirmed cases are all in wild seabirds. There have now been 203 confirmed or presumed positive detections of H5 bird flu in Australia. Australia's chief vet, Dr. Beth Cookson, says there remains no detections in poultry. President Donald Trump has given a furious response to a US appeals court ruling ordering him to stop the construction of a $400 million ballroom at the White House. Mr. Trump called the ruling a national disgrace, but the court said such a massive overhaul should have had the explicit consent of Congress. The BBC's Sarah Smith has more.
6: He can carry on with the construction of the ballroom for another 2 weeks whilst he appeals to the Supreme Court. That's what the ruling said. And he is allowed to continue building a large, secure military bunker that is underground and to go underneath the ballroom. He says that's essential for national security and he hasn't been stopped building that. But to carry on with the ballroom, this ruling says he would need to win a vote in Congress to approve his plans. And as the ballroom is pretty unpopular with the voting public, it is not guaranteed that he would win that congressional vote.
3: Turkey, Saudi Arabia and Pakistan have signed a joint defence agreement, which commits all three countries to defending each other if attacked. Although the deal pledges mutual support, it provides no specifics on the obligations of each party. To sport, and in the NRL, Melbourne take on the Sea Eagles this afternoon before the Dolphins face the Broncos. In the AFL, Brisbane has bounced back from last week's loss to Carlton with a dominant 67-point victory over Hawthorn at the Gabba. Lions coach Chris Fagan says he was unsurprised by his side's response after last week's result.
7: You've got to remember our players are human, you know, they'd won seven games in a row and had a bad day last week, but, you know, they've always been a group over the last 7 or 8 years that have always been able to bounce back after disappointments. And to be honest with you, we put that performance in the bin pretty quickly.
3: And in rugby union, the Wallabies take on Japan in Osaka tonight.
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So if you're into gospel music, some of the best and greatest gospel songs are on Nathan and Selwyn's gospel show. And that's 5:30 to 7:30 p.m. every Saturday.

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Yes, turn your radio on. Wanda Jackson doing that. And welcome to Nathan and Selwyn's Gospel Hour. And we'll be here from 5:30 to 7:30 p.m. bringing you some of the greatest gospel songs and some of the most powerful songs. Anyway, on with the show.

0: Yes, Elvis Going to Walk Those Golden Stairs. And I have Nathan in the studio with me now.
1: G'day, Selen. G'day, Glenn Ennis. And wherever anybody's listening, may God bless you.
0: Yes, no worries. I brought in some different sort of gospel songs, but they're all pretty gospel, and I want to play them for Nathan and the folks out there. And we'll be here from 5:30pm to 7:30pm.
2: Well, it's time now for a moment or two of something real special for us. It's hymn time. And if we've chosen your favorite hymn, just go right ahead and sing along with us, you folks listening to the Grand Ole Opry. You folks right here in the Rhyme, at your feet or sing along with us. And we hope that this is one of your favorite hymns.

0: Yes, I got religion. Red Savine, here's Nathan.
1: Yeah, that was a great song, Selwyn. I've never heard that song before, but I love the verse, "Down on my knees, God gave a new life to me." And it reminds me of a Bible verse from Ezekiel 36:26. "I will give you a new heart and put a new spirit in you."
0: Yes, great, great verse. There is a song, one of my favourite, it's by a rockabilly singer, but I brought it in to play it today. Some of the folks will probably remember it's called "Black Land Farmer." So we'll be playing that specially for myself and Nathan.

Who was that? Can you see? Where is it? Jesus, the writing's so small. What a friend we have in Jesus, Sandy Posey. We might as well play Blackland Farmer.

0: Yes, Take My Hand, Lord. No name for that singer. It's just got, that's the name of the song, but here's Nathan.
1: Mm. And I hope the Lord will take all of our hands. And the Bible says in Isaiah 41:13, "For I, the Lord your God, will hold your right hand, saying to you, fear not, I will help you." Amen. And I just want to say hello to all the folks at Glenwood that are listening. It's good to have you tuning in, and Jesus loves you.
0: Yeah, thank you kindly, Nathan.
2: He rode easy in the saddle, he was tall and lean. At first you thought nothing but a streak of mean could make a man look so downright strong. But one look in his eyes and you knowed you was wrong. He was a mountain of a man, and I want you to know, he could preach hot hell or freezing snow. He carried a Bible in a canvas sack. The folks just called him the Reverend Mr. Black. He was poor as a beggar, but he rode like a king, and sometimes in the evening you could hear him sing.

thought this man in black was soft or had any yellow up his back. I gave that notion up the day that a lumberjack came in, and it wasn't a pretty. He kicked open that meeting house door, and he cussed everybody up and down the floor. And then when things got quiet in the place, walked up and cussed in the preacher's face. He hit that reverend like the kick of a mule. To my way of thinking, it took a pure fool to turn the other cheek to that lumberjack. But that's what he did, the Reverend Mr. Black. He stood like a rock, a man among men, and he let that lumberjack hit him again. Then with a voice as kind as could be, cut him down like a big oak tree when he said,

It's been many years since we had to part, and I guess I learned his ways by heart. I can still hear his sermons ring down in the valley where he used to sing. I followed him, yes sir, and I don't regret it. I just hope that I can be a credit to his memory. For you understand, the Reverend Mr. Black was my old man.

0: Yes, the Reverend Mr. Black. Of course, that is Bill Anderson. Here's a Johnny Cash song. Nathan, you would know this one.
1: I do know this one. I do know this one, Selen.
0: All right, no worries. Thank you.

Yes, I was there when it happened. Johnny Cash, this is one of my favourite rockabilly songs, and I have played it for Nathan once, so I will play it now.

Then he took a bone and a piece of mud. He made a man, then a woman, to be flesh and blood. Then along came the devil

Family Bible, a special happy heavenly birthday going out to Joan Innes, and one of Rachel Gillett's songs, and Each Step I Take for Joan.

0: Yes, I Serve a Saviour, and that is Josh Turner. Over to you, Nath.
1: I've never heard that song, but I love it.
0: I love it too.
2: Yeah, it is beautiful.
1: And I just want to say I'm doing free Bible studies in Glen Innes at the moment, and if anybody wants to know more about Jesus and what God has done for us and his love for you, please feel free to contact me by ringing the radio station. It's all for free, no pressure, and it's just reading what the Bible says and for God's love for you. And I just want to quote John 3:16, "For God so loved the world that he gave his only begotten Son, that whoever believes in him should not perish but have everlasting life."
0: Wow, that is really powerful. Thank you, Nathan.

Yes, Just to Walk Closer with Thee. Jimmy Rogers, now this CD should work because Nathan just went and got it, and that was really special of Nathan to grab it. Each Step I Take, Rachel Gillett.

0: Yes, each step I take. Well, that's really lovely, that song, isn't it, Nathan?
1: Yeah, so lovely. Beautiful, Rach.
0: Yeah, well, really, I've got to be careful each step I take.
1: Me too. as long as we're taking each step with Jesus, he'll watch our steps.
0: Yes, thank you.
1: And lead our way.

0: Yes, near the cross. Over to you, Nathan.
1: Yes, I love that song, Salen. It's written by one of my favourite hymn writers, Fanny Crosby. And she wrote as a song that everyone might be familiar with, Blessed Assurance. She was blind and she's just an amazing writer.
0: Oh, wow. All right. Anyway, this song's going out to certain people and they will know it, and it's one of my favourite songs. It's The Free Bells by the Browns.

0: Over to you, Nathan. That was a victory in Jesus. That was Wanda Jackson.
1: Yes, thank you, Salman. That's one of my favourite ever songs. And it also reminds me of one of my favourite ever Bible verses in 1 Corinthians 15, 57. But thanks be to God who gives us the victory through our Lord Jesus Christ. Amen.

0: Yes, I just clicked onto that, and Jesus knows what I need. And you haven't heard that before, Nathan?
1: No, I haven't.
0: I only ever heard it once myself. That's twice I've heard it.
1: I love it.
0: All right, I'm glad.
1: Well, and it's such a comfort to know that Jesus knows everything that we're going through, that we have a God that is so relatable, that's gone through everything that we can ever face, and I just thank God for that.
0: Well said.

0: Yes, Mansion Over the Hilltop. I better not turn it into an Elvis show, but that was Elvis.
1: That's another beautiful song, Salen. And you're playing songs that are just reminding me of Bible verses that give me hope and faith. And I just want to... This Bible verse comes from John 14:1. Let not your heart be troubled. You believe in God, believe also in me. In my Father's house are many mansions. If it were not so, I would have told you. I go to prepare a place for you. And if I go and prepare a place for you, I will come again and receive you to myself, that where I am, there you may be also.

0: Yes, Feminine Touch, Nath, a great song.
1: It is. And the Bible is true when it's when God said, it is not good for man to be alone. And I just want to give a shout out to my beautiful wife who's listening. I love you, baby, and thank you for all the good things that you do for me. You're a blessing and an answer to prayer.
0: Oh, wow.

Yes, if Jesus came to your house to spend a day or two, if he came unexpected, just dropped in on you, oh, I know you'd give your nicest room to such an honored guest, and all the food you'd serve to him would be the very best. And you would keep assuring him you're glad to have him there, that serving him in your home is joy beyond compare. But when you saw him coming, would you meet him at the door with arms outstretched in welcome to your heavenly visitor? Or would you have to change your clothes before you let him in, or hide some magazines and put the Bible where they'd been? Would you turn the radio off and hope he hadn't heard, and wish you hadn't uttered that last loud, hasty word? And would you hide your worldly music and put some hymn books out? Could you let Jesus walk right in, or would you rush about? And I wonder, if the Savior spent a day or two with you, would you go right on doing the things you always do? Would you go right on saying the things you always say? Would life for you continue as it does from day to day? And would your family conversation keep up its usual pace? And would you find it hard each meal to say a table grace? Would you sing the songs you always sing and read the books you read, and let him know the things on which your mind and spirit feed? And would you take Jesus with you everywhere you'd plan to go? Or maybe, would you change your plans for just a day or so? Would you be glad to have him meet your very closest friends, or hope that they would stay away until his visit ends? And would you be glad to have him stay forever on and on? Or would you sigh with great relief when he at last was gone? Oh, it might be interesting to know the things that you would do if Jesus came in person to spend some time with you.

0: Yes, I knew Jesus before he was a superstar. So thanks for doing that. And up to you, Nath.
1: Yes, and if anybody out there wants to know Jesus, he's there and he's willing and waiting to come into your life. And I just want to say that I'm currently doing Bible studies, free Bible studies in Glen Ennis. And if you want to know Jesus and have a more of a deeper and personal relationship with Christ, please feel free to ring up the radio show. And I'd be happy to meet up with you and we can study the Bible and find out how I can find peace and hope today. What does the Bible teach about the future? Is Jesus coming back soon? Why is there so much suffering in the world? And salvation through Jesus Christ. And as the Bible says in Jeremiah 29:11, "For I know the plans I have for you, declares the Lord, plans to prosper you and not to harm you, plans to give you a hope and a future."
0: Oh, well said, Nath. Probably another four songs and we'll be nearly finished.

0: beautiful song that is by Rachel Gillett, Nathan.
1: Yes, it's so beautiful. And I just want to say thank you to everybody that was listening. It's great to have you, out there hearing our radio show. And I just want to say that God be with you until we meet again. We'll be back Saturday at 5:30 to 7:30. And I just want to leave you with a verse from our Lord and Savior Jesus in Revelation 3:20. Behold, I stand at the door and knock. If anyone hears my voice and opens the door, I will come into him and dine with him, and he with me. Thank you, guys, and God bless you. Thank you, Selin.
0: Yeah, no, it's my pleasure, Nathan. I'm glad that we could do it together, you know, and it's been a great show tonight, I think, anyway. And thank you, Connie, for the folks that did bring in and enjoy it. And if we could find your songs, we'll find them next week without fail.

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Alan Parsons project there. Damned If I Do, off the Eve album, 1979. Good evening, welcome to Prognosis with Laurie. Through till 10, and tonight I've got a feature album that I'll get back to in the meantime. This is a band called The Sword and Lawless Lands.

All right, I'm going to start with the feature album tonight. Peter Gabriel and his 1986 album, So. That's So as in S-O. Strange title for an album. I always thought that, but it's a... at the same time, it's a great album. And I'm going to start from the back of the listing, and that would be the last track, which is This Is the Picture, Excellent Birds.

Cadeau there with Enigmatic Terminus, new release for him. And Fadeau, yes, not holding back on that one. That would be Fadeau Xavier, if you're interested. Okay, back to Peter Gabriel. And we do what we're told. Milgram's 37.

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Marco Ragni and Bjorn Rills. The frequency shift of their new release, The Radical Act, Italian progressive rock there. Okay, this next track from Peter Gabriel. We're working our way back through the album. We're listening to So tonight, and this next track was released as a single, one of the singles off the album. It's called Big Time, and it went through, according to the rave, went through many permutations before being finalised. And the different musicians on this album, it's mentioning that the drummer teamed up with the bass player Tony Levin, and the drummer was Jerry Marotta, and they teamed up to reproduce a technique developed by Gene Krupa, a famous drummer from the 40s and 50s. And Levin later invented funk fingers, small drumstick ends that could be attached to the fingertips to reproduce it during live performances. Anyway, it's a classic track. Here it is, Big Time.

Wilson there with Drip Sitter. Ann Wilson is from Heart, who we featured there a few weeks ago, their album Little Queen. But that's a new release from Ann Wilson, and forming a duo with Trip Sitter, who is an Australian artist as well. So a bit unique there. Back to Peter Gabriel. This is one of my favourites off the album, Mercy Street.

Toast to Freedom. There with, well, Toast to Freedom is a commemorative song for Amnesty International that was written by Carl Carlton and Larry Campbell and recorded with contributions by nearly 50 musicians from all over the world. It was released on May the 3rd, 2012. And some of those musicians, I'll just start on the list. Levon Helm from the band, famous drummer from the band. He was leading that that song. And then, okay, the list goes on. Chris Christopherson, Donald Fagen, Roseanne Cash, Marianne Faithfull, Eric Burdon, Ewan McGregor, Carly Simon, Sean Mullins, Taj Mahal, Angelique Kidjo, Carl Carlton, Larry Campbell, that's the two guys who wrote the song, Jane Birkin, Emmanuel Jowell, the Blind Boys of Alabama, and Amy Helm, to name

part of that list. There you go. Amnesty International. Okay, back to Peter Gabriel and the album So. Now, I mentioned before some of the musicians. There's a long list of musicians on this album. This song, this next song, In Your Eyes, was written by Peter Gabriel. Well, all songs were, except for the last song, which I forgot to mention, and and this song, which well, actually, it features Yasu Andur singing a part of the end of the song, translated into his native Wolof, which is Niger, Congo language spoken by the Wolof people. So that's where that co-writ comes in. Yeah, In Your Eyes.

Yeah, Thurston Moore there. Smoke of Dreams. Thurston Moore, ex Sonic Youth. Okay, we're heading into side one of the Peter Gabriel album. Working from the last song, That Voice Again.

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King Buffalo there with Regenerator, the title album. Title track off the album from 2016. King Buffalo. Yeah, I haven't featured that album, but I did feature them. Have to go back to that one. Peter Gabriel and So. Okay. I mentioned before the long list of musicians that feature on this album. And there was four singles off the album as well. It's regarded as Peter Gabriel's best album and one of the best albums of the 1980s, released in 1986. And the influence is wide-reaching. And also in the progressive field as well. It has a key influence on world beat music. Now, world beat is a music genre that blends pop music or rock music with world music or traditional music. So, again, this project from Peter Gabriel advances that approach in this, his fifth studio album. And this next track also was a single off the album and features his famous duet with Kate Bush, Don't Give Up.

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George Joe. George Joe, White Magic. George Joe is a progressive rock band from Norway, inspired by old horror movies, German 70s synth music, Norwegian jazz, campfires, and folk music. Also fantasy novels, obviously, yeah. Okay, that's George Joe. It's a new release for them. And now it's 9:38. Starting to wind up the show and almost through the album. Peter Gabriel, So, from 1986, classic album. This next song, it was another single off the album and went to number one in some countries, went to number four in the UK, and tied with another Peter Gabriel song, Games Without Frontiers, which I think that's off his second album. It's called Sledgehammer, and you might remember it. It won a Grammy for Best Video and was nominated for Best Song from 1986. It's a classic.

Robin Trower there. Live Your Time. It's a new release from him, so that's great to know that he's still releasing stuff. That's really good. Robin Trower. Okay, we're up to the last song off the the first song. We're up to the first song on the album. So, by Peter Gabriel from 1986. Hope you've enjoyed it. I remember this. It's the opening track, actually. And sort of set the scene for the album, really, didn't it? Red Rain, it's called.

Okay, almost 5 to 10. Hope you enjoyed the album from Peter Gabriel. I'm going to leave you with a song from Mount Mary, which is a progressive group from Finland, and their song No Other. Hope you have a nice time and catch you again next time.

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1: And I'm William Broome.
0: And welcome to It's Time, the show where we look at the best of the Australian national charts between the 60s and the 90s, using the Kent Music Report, the Australian Music Report, and the ARIA charts. Today we're looking at the best of the charts from this week in 1962. William, what's coming up on today's show?
1: Coming up on today's show, we've got Lucky Star, Helen Shapiro, Cliff Richard, and Claude King.
2: And let's begin today's show at number 68 on the Australian National Charts this week on the 4th of August 1962. Here's Jerry Butler with his version of the song from the film Breakfast at Tiffany's, Moon River.

0: That's American singer Jerry Butler with his version of the song Moon River at number 68 on the Australian National Charts this week on the 4th of August 1962. And that single had peaked at number 7 in January that year. His version was a massive success here in Australia, spending 45 weeks in the Australian charts. Known as the Iceman, Jerry Butler achieved a major solo hit with his 1961 rendition of Moon River, released simultaneously with Henry Mancini's orchestral version. Butler's soulful take peaked at number 11 on the Billboard Hot 100 in the US, notably reaching the chart's upper tier 2 weeks before Mancini's own recording did.
1: You're listening to It's Time, the show where we look at the best of the Australian national charts between the 60s and the 90s, using the Kent Music Report, the Australian Music Report, and the ARIA charts. Today, we're looking at the best of the charts from this week in 1962.
0: And holding steady at number 54 on the Australian National Charts this week on the 4th of August 1962 was Elvis Presley with Good Luck Charm.

0: Good Luck Charm by Elvis Presley at number 54 on the Australian National Charts this week on the 4th of August 1962. And that single had spent 6 weeks at number one between April and May that year. Recorded in Nashville in 1961, Good Luck Charm was a massive global hit for Elvis Presley. The track reached number one on the Billboard Hot 100 in April 1962 and topped the UK singles chart for 5 weeks the same year. This success completed Presley's second hat-trick of consecutive chart toppers in the UK. The song is notable for its polished Nashville sound, featuring the smooth backing vocals of the Jordanaires. The single was eventually certified platinum by the Recording Industry Association of America in 1992, reflecting its enduring commercial legacy.
1: Falling down the charts from number 31 to number 50 this week on the 4th of August 1962 was Lucky Star and I've Been Everywhere.

0: Okay, mate, you've been every place except one, and you don't need my help to get there.
1: That's Lucky Star, and I've been everywhere at number 50 in the Australian singles chart this week on the 4th of August 1962. And that single had peaked at number one for 2 weeks in May earlier that year. Written in 1959 by Australian country singer Jeff Mack, I've Been Everywhere became an iconic novelty hit, characterised by its rapid-fire delivery of place names. Popularised in Australia by Lucky Star, the original lyrics featured a sprawling list of local towns from Wollongong to Oodnadatta. The song's clever structure made it a global template for localisation. Star himself released an EP featuring versions tailored for the UK, US and New Zealand. In 1962, Hank Snow took a North American version to the top of the US country charts, while Johnny Cash famously covered it in 1996. Despite these variations, the Australian original remains a cultural staple, celebrated for its tongue-twisting verses and celebration of the travelling swagman spirit.
2: And falling down the Australian national charts this week on the 4th of August 1962, from number 25 to number 38... was Frankie Davidson with the Sapphires, and Have You Ever Been to See King's Cross?

0: That's Frankie Davidson with the Sapphires. And have you ever been to see King's Cross at number 38 on the Australian National Charts this week on the 4th of August 1962? And that single had peaked at number 4 in June that year. A pioneer of Australian rock and roll comedy, Frankie Davidson found one of his greatest successes with the 1962 hit that you just heard. Backed by the Sapphires, a different group to the Aboriginal trio that entertained troops in Vietnam, the track is a humorous ditty delivered at breakneck speed in distinct Australian vernacular. Born in Melbourne, Davidson's career spanned decades across television and music. Following his 1960s chart successes, he became a familiar face on Australian dramas like Matlock Police and later appeared in the film Muriel's Wedding.
1: We've already heard a version of this earlier in the show, but at number 36 in the Australian singles chart this week, on the 4th of August 1962, was an instrumental version. Here's Henry Mancini, his orchestra and chorus, with Moon River.

0: That's Henry Mancini, his orchestra and chorus with Moon River at number 36 in the Australian Singles Chart this week on the 4th of August 1962. And that single had peaked at number 6 in May earlier that year. As with the vocal version by Jerry Butler that we heard earlier, it also spent 45 weeks in the Singles Chart. Composed by Henry Mancini with lyrics by Johnny Mercer, Moon River is a cornerstone of cinematic history. Originally performed by Audrey Hepburn in the 1961 film Breakfast at Tiffany's, the ballad won the Academy Award for Best Original Song and swept the 1962 Grammys. Despite its legendary status today, a Paramount executive nearly cut the song from the film after a tepid preview. The song only remained because of Hepburn's fierce intervention. She reportedly told executives it would be removed only over my dead body.
1: Holding steady at number 35 on the Australian National Charts this week on the 4th of August 1962 was British singer Helen Shapiro and Let's Talk About Love.

0: That's Let's Talk About Love by Helen Shapiro at number 35 on the Australian National Charts this week on the 4th of August 1962. And that single had peaked at number 31 here in Australia 3 weeks earlier. At just 14 years old, Helen Shapiro became a British pop phenomenon, possessed of a deep, mature voice that earned her the schoolyard nickname Foghorn. By 1961, she was the youngest female artist to top the UK charts, scoring back-to-back number ones with Do You Know and the million-selling Walking Back to Happiness, a track she initially nearly rejected for being too corny. Her early success was so immense that by 1963, she was the headlining act on a national tour where the Beatles served as her supporting band. During that tour, John Lennon and Paul McCartney actually wrote the song Misery specifically for her, though her producer famously turned it down before she even had the chance to hear it.
1: Falling down the charts, 2 places from number 21 to number 23 this week, on the 4th of August 1962, was Burt Kenford and his orchestra with That Happy Feeling.

0: Clifford and his orchestra there with that happy feeling at number 23 in the Australian singles chart this week on the 4th of August 1962. And that single had peaked at number 2 in the Australian singles chart 2 weeks earlier. Originally composed by Ghanaian musician Guy Warren in 1956 as an African's prayer, this upbeat instrumental became a global staple under the title That Happy Feeling. Recorded by Burt Camfort and his orchestra in March 1962, the track was a pioneer in blending European pop with South African musical elements. Its distinctive arrangement, featuring a flute and marimba melody, brass arpeggios and a full string section, helped it transcend its number 67 peak on the Billboard Hot 100 in the United States to become a popular song on the radio.
1: Rising up the Australian national charts this week on the 4th of August 1962, from number 33 to number 19 was Neil Sedaka with Breaking Up Is Hard To Do.

0: That's Neil Sedaka and Breaking Up Is Hard to Do, peaking at number 19 on the Australian national charts this week on the 4th of August 1962, here in Australia. The song is a rare example of a track that became a massive hit for the same artist in two completely different arrangements. Co-written with Howard Greenfield, the original 1962 version is 2 minutes and 16 seconds of pure pop magic, famous for its iconic scat intro. Sedaka revealed that the doobie-doo down down refrain was actually a placeholder born from the duo's inability to find the right lyrics. A happy accident they liked so much that they kept it as the song's hook. The song made number one on the Billboard Hot 100 in August 1962 and became a global success, even leading to Sedaka to record an Italian version entitled Tu Non Lo Sai.
1: Let's take a look at the news headlines for August 1962. On the 5th of August, Marilyn Monroe was found dead early today at her Hollywood bungalow, lying in bed and clutching a telephone receiver with an empty bottle of sleeping pills nearby. She had spent yesterday alone calling her doctor, Dr. Ralph Greenson, about sleeping problems and saying goodnight to her housekeeper around 8 p.m. Monroe, born Norma Jean Baker, overcame a troubled childhood to become a major movie star, appearing in iconic films such as Gentlemen Prefer Blondes and Some Like It Hot. She was married three times, including to baseball star Joe DiMaggio and playwright Arthur Miller. In a recent Life magazine interview, she spoke of the pressures of fame, saying, "Everybody is always tugging at you. They would all like a sort of a chunk of you." On the 10th of August, city officials in Albany, Georgia, today released Dr. Martin Luther King and the Reverend Ralph Abernathy after several weeks in jail. The two had been arrested for leading anti-segregation marches to City Hall, seeking meetings with officials that had been promised and repeatedly postponed. When told the mayor was unavailable, Abernathy said, "Then we'll just pray until they are fit to see us." Police moved in and arrested 28 protesters for causing a disturbance. This was the third time since January that King and Abernathy had been jailed. And finally, on the 20th of August, 5,000 angry West Berliners marched near the Berlin Wall at midnight yesterday, protesting the shooting of an 18-year-old who was shot in the back while trying to escape from East Germany over the Berlin Wall and bled to death as East German guards looked on. The West German police could do little but throw him bandages as he cried for help. Today marks the first anniversary of the so-called Wall of Shame. Wooden crosses now mark the spot where he died, kept with flowers and bearing the words, "We accuse." Further protests are expected throughout the day.
0: And falling down the Australian national charts this week on the 4th of August 1962, one place from number 13 back to number 14, was Australian artist Rob E.G. with Si Signor, I Think.

0: I think.
1: Australian artist Rob E.G. with Si Señor, I Think, at number 14 on the Australian National Charts this week on the 4th of August 1962. And that single had peaked at number 2 here in Australia in June that year. A standout figure in the early Australian music scene, Robert George Porter, performing under the stage name Rob E.G., became a household name through his mastery of the lap steel guitar. Despite suffering severe spinal injuries in a 1961 car accident, he adapted his playing style to continue recording, soon scoring a major number one hit in Sydney in 1962 with the song you just heard. He was a regular on the iconic TV show Bandstand, and his unique sound bridged the gap between traditional country twang and modern pop rock.
2: 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Today, we're looking at the best of the charts from this week in 1962.
1: Falling down the Australian national charts this week on the 4th of August 1962, from number 10 back to number 12, were the Joy Boys and a tribute to a train, Southern Roarer.

0: That's the Joy Boys and their hit Southern Roarer at number 12 on the Australian National Charts this week on the 4th of August 1962. That single had peaked at number 6 here in Australia 2 weeks earlier. The track was a top 10 hit that celebrated the launch of the train, the Southern Aurora, which was an iconic overnight express passenger train that debuted in April 1962. Marking a major milestone in Australian transit by providing the first seamless all-sleeper service between Sydney and Melbourne without a break of gauge at Albury on the New South Wales-Victorian border. The song's rhythmic driving energy mirrored the prestige of the stainless steel rolling hotel it was named after. While the train itself became a symbol of mid-century luxury, it also carried a somber history following the 1969 Violet Town Railway disaster.
1: Number 11 this week on the Australian Singles Chart on the 4th of August 1962 was Cliff Richard and the Shadows with The Young Ones.

0: That's Cliff Richard and the Shadows at number 11 in the Australian singles chart this week on the 4th of August 1962 with The Young Ones. And that single went on to peak at number 6 on the Australian singles chart 2 weeks later. A cultural milestone in the UK of the early 1960s, The Young Ones served as the title track for Cliff Richard's first major musical film. Written by the songwriting duo Sid Tepper and Roy C. Bennett, the single arrived in January 1962 with massive anticipation, boasting advance orders of over 500,000 copies. It made history by debuting at number one on the UK singles chart, the first British record to achieve a straight to the top entry since 1960. The song held the top spot for 6 weeks and eventually sold over 2.6 million copies worldwide. While Richard had appeared in films previously, this production at Elstree Studios near London launched a string of successful musicals, including Summer Holiday and Wonderful Life. Accompanied by The Shadows, Richard's performance of the title track became a definitive anthem of the era, later inspiring the title of the iconic 1980s BBC sitcom.
1: Falling down the

0: Number 10 on the Australian National Charts this week on the 4th of August 1962. That's David Rose and his orchestra with The Stripper. And that single had peaked at number 8 here in Australia 2 weeks earlier. The song was first recorded in 1958, but not released until 4 years later. The song became an accidental sensation, making number 1 on the Billboard Hot 100 in July 1962. And it went on to become a gold record and ranked as one of the top 5 songs of the year. The track's legacy is defined by its frequent use in comedy and film. It became a staple for British legends Morecambe and Wise in their famous breakfast sketch and was used for various irreverent gags by the Monty Python troupe.
1: You're listening to It's Time, the show where we look at the best of the Australian national charts between the 60s and the 90s, using the Kent Music Report, the Australian Music Report, and the ARIA charts. Today we're looking at the best of the charts from this week in 1962.
0: And falling off the number one position back to number two this week on the 4th of August 1962 was Tony Fisher with West of the Wall.
2: What?

0: That's American singer Tony Fisher with West of the Wall at number 2 on the Australian National Charts this week on the 4th of August 1962. That single had spent 2 weeks at number 1 for the past 2 weeks. The song made the charts in 1962 as a direct reflection of the heightening Cold War. The song's lyrics capture the sadness of lovers separated by the Berlin Wall, a barrier that had been constructed just 1 year prior and would not fall for another 27 years. While the track was a top 40 hit in the US, making number 37 on the Billboard Hot 100 in July 1962, it found its greatest audience here in Australia, where it made number 1 for 2 weeks. Musically, the song's melody and arrangement were actually recycled from Tony Fisher's earlier 1961 B-side, Tut Tut Amore, though the new lyrics gave the production a timely political resonance.
1: And finally, let's take a look at the top 10 singles of the week for this week on the 4th of August 1962. At number 10, we have The Stripper by David Rose and his orchestra. At number 9, The Man Who Shot Liberty Valance by Gene Pitney. At number 8, Come Outside by Mike Sahn featuring Wendy Richard. At number 7, Get a Little Dirt on Your Hands by The Deltones. At number 6, Speedy Gonzales by Pat Boone. At number 5, I Can't Stop Loving You by Ray Charles. At number 4, Roses Are Red, My Love by Bobby Vinton. At number 3, the double A-sided hit, Do You Want to Dance and I'm Looking Out the Window by Cliff Richard. At number 2, West of the Wall by Tony Fisher. And at number 1, a single that peaked at number 1 for 1 week only. Here's Claude King and Wolverton Mountain.
2: They say don't go

0: That's Claude King and Wolverton Mountain, with a song that stayed at number one for 1 week only on the 4th of August 1962. Based on a real person named Clifton Clowers, the songwriter's uncle, Wolverton Mountain became the definitive crossover hit for Claude King in 1962. The song spent 9 weeks atop the Billboard country chart.
1: Well, that's the show for another week. Thanks go to David Kent and his website, www.australianchartbooks.com.au, for the use of his Kent Music Report and Australian Music Report charts in the show. News headlines are mostly sourced from the Chronicle of the 20th Century, published by Penguin. I'm Barry Mackay.
2: And I'm William Broome.
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1: Good morning, I'm David Cameron. The Federal Opposition has called for measures to ensure Australia's fuel security as conflict in the Middle East drags on. Fuel prices have risen across the country following an end to an excise discount. Deputy Liberal leader Jane Hume says it's clear Australia needs to be more resilient to global pressures.
2: The government talks a big game on fuel security, but what we want to see is a long-term plan, not just for fuel security, making sure there's more storage, making sure there's more refining capacity. That's what the Coalition have announced. But we also want to make sure that our country is more resilient.
1: After another night when Ukraine's air defences failed to shoot down a single incoming Russian ballistic missile, President Zelensky has made an impassioned plea to Ukraine's allies to send more interceptors. He acknowledged support from allies such as Germany and Poland, but says they have stocks of air defence systems they could share. Mr. Zelensky was speaking after a meeting with his Serbian counterpart, Aleksandar Vučić, who was downbeat about an end to Russia's war on Ukraine.
3: I just hope, without any real facts behind these hopes, that this will end tomorrow. But I don't see the way how this might happen, to tell you the truth.
1: A gap has emerged in awareness about the environmental impacts of sunscreen. Alyssa Delfs has more.
4: As millions of people across Europe dig out the sunscreen to protect themselves from an ongoing heatwave, new data is showing more than half have never considered that the products they use could be harmful once they enter the ocean. Researchers from the University of Plymouth in the UK say that's despite extensive scientific evidence showing that sunscreen ingredients, particularly the ultraviolet UV filters, can

0: pose a number of risks to marine organisms like fish, algae and coral. They also found that more than 8 out of 10 people were unaware of the existence of reef-safe sunscreen, an unregulated term in the UK and Australia alike, that can be used by any company. In Australia, operators of the Great Barrier Reef have put up signs restricting the use of sunscreen with certain ingredients.
1: The US Senate has narrowly confirmed President Trump's former lawyer Todd Blanche as Attorney General after a bitter debate about the independence of the Justice Department. Mr. Blanche was approved by a single vote after several Republican senators dropped their opposition. The BBC's Bernd de Busman is in Washington.
2: The closely watched vote ends weeks of uncertainty, driven in large part by concerns raised by Senate Republicans over Mr. Blanche's handling of the Epstein files and his role in a controversial $1.8 billion anti-weaponization fund to compensate victims of alleged persecution by the Justice Department. The deciding vote was ultimately cast by Louisiana's Bill Cassidy, a frequent critic of President Trump's. Democrats have described Mr. Blanche's appointment as a form of political retribution and accused him of leading efforts to weaponize the Justice Department against political enemies of President Trump's.
1: Sport, and in the AFL, a 4-point win for Melbourne over competition leaders Fremantle at the MCG, 113-109. Wins also for Adelaide, Geelong and the Sydney Swans. In the NRL, a win for the Storm over the Sea Eagles, 42 points to 20. A 4-point win for the Rabbitohs over the Eels, 28-24. In Brisbane, the Dolphins beat the Broncos, 40 points to 32. And in rugby, the Wallabies have secured their first win under new coach Les Kiss, defeating Japan 35-32 in a hot and humid Osaka.
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5: At 4 minutes past six on Sunday the 9th of August, the temperature in Glen Innes is 2.2 degrees. We have 99% humidity, wind blowing from the east-southeast at 11 kilometres per hour, gusting to 14 kilometres per hour. There's been no rain since 9 a.m. yesterday and the pressure is at 1020.3. Our forecast for today is for a mostly cloudy day with a maximum temperature of 15 degrees. Areas of frost and fog this morning. Winds are expected to turn northwest to northeasterly, 15 to 20 kilometres per hour, and then tend northwest to southwesterly from the morning onwards, tending back to northwest northeasterly, 20 to 30 kilometres per hour later in the morning. Chance of rain is predicted at 90%, expecting between 5 and 10 millimetres. The fire danger rating is moderate. The UV index is also moderate. Looking ahead for the next few days, our maximum temperature tomorrow, Monday, expected to be around 12 degrees, Tuesday 14 degrees, Wednesday 13 degrees. Monday likely raining, Tuesday partly cloudy, and Wednesday possible showers. Overnight minimum temperatures between 1 and 3 degrees.

0: Good morning, Matingvar. I'm Pamela O'Neill, and you're listening to Going Home, music from the Celtic homelands on 2CBDFM, the voice of the Highlands. We are your local community radio station in Glen Innes, Deepwater, and anywhere else you may be listening on the internet, and we come to you from Ngurrumbal country. Today's the 9th of August, and we're going to have an interesting theme to our program this morning. On the 9th of August 1757, a baby called Thomas Telford was born, and Thomas Telford became a really famous engineer and architect, very well known for building roads, bridges and canals, but also churches. And he was born in Dumfriesshire in southern Scotland, and most of his work, although it is throughout the island of Britain, most of his work is focused around Wales and Scotland, and so that gives us a nice opportunity to explore various bits and pieces of music relating to bridges, roads, canals, churches, but also relating to Wales and Scotland and perhaps a few other places as well. So to get us underway, I thought we'd start with that great Welshman Tom Jones, and here he is with Bridge Over Troubled Water.
1: If you've got any old ties or anything, just pass them back.

Bruce Guthrow, the water is wide. Maybe it needs a bridge, a la Thomas Telford. So this morning, the theme of our program is slightly off pitch, I guess, for a program about Celtic music. But nonetheless, I think Thomas Telford gives us a great excuse to go exploring some interesting music. So Thomas Telford was born on this day in 1757. Although he never had any formal qualifications, he is generally thought of as being a civil engineer. And he made his name probably in Shropshire, where he made quite a number of road and canal projects, bridges, tunnels, aqueducts and so on. But he really worked throughout the island of Britain, so lots of work in Scotland, lots of work in Wales, and we'll talk a little bit about some of those places and some of the things that he was responsible for as the program goes on this morning. But he also was responsible for a series of churches throughout Scotland, which I think is quite a marvellous achievement, and the Telford churches, there are still quite a few of them around over there in Scotland. 1757, very interesting time in Scottish history, obviously not long after the Battle of Culloden and so on, and that meant that the government was particularly interested in quote, civilising the Highlands. And so there's quite a bit of building work and construction work and road making that went on in that period. And we'll be able to take a look at some bits and pieces of that presently. But for now, let's hear from Alistair Fraser and Paul Machless. And this is The Road North.

Kenneth McKellar and that very popular Scottish classic from a while back, The Road to Dundee. Our theme this morning is Thomas Telford, born in Dumfriesshire on this day in 1757, who was a very, very distinguished civil engineer, built lots of roads, bridges, canals, aqueducts and such things. He was the first ever president, the founder, in fact, of the Institution of Civil Engineers in Britain, and he really, his projects were primarily based around Wales and Scotland, so we get to do a little bit of exploring as well. But for the time being, we're going to stick with the road theme, and this is Skerry Vaugh, and interestingly, this is the first song that Alec Dalglish, the lead singer of Skerry Vaugh, ever wrote, apparently. This one is called On the Road. This is Skerry Vaugh.

Was Duncan Chisholm and the tune called The Desert Road. Still playing with the idea of roads. There's so many songs about roads and tunes that we may not run out in the whole 3 hours of the program this morning. Tunes and songs about roads in honour of Thomas Telford, whose birthday it is today, the first ever president of the Institute of Engineers in the UK. He was nicknamed the Colossus of Roads. R-O-A-D-S, obviously, not the original Colossus of Rhodes, in honour of the fact that he'd had a hand in so many of the major roads around particularly Scotland and Wales, but Britain in general. So our next road is the Iron Road. This is the Ian Campbell Group with Song of the Iron Road.

Sinead O'Connor and On Raglan Road. Plenty of roads to keep us going this morning. So Thomas Telford, who was responsible for many of the roads, particularly those in some of the more far-flung parts of Britain, so particularly in Wales and Scotland. Who was this Thomas Telford? Apart from being a distinguished civil engineer and the founder of the Institution of Civil Engineers, he was actually came from nowhere. It's a classic rags to riches or zero to hero story. He was born on a hill farm just out in the middle of nowhere, really, in Dumfriesshire. Dumfriesshire in the very south of Scotland, so south of Glasgow. Thomas Telford's father was called John Telford, and he died not long after Thomas was born. So he was raised by a single mum, which wasn't an easy thing back in 1757. And they were very, very, very poor. But at the age of 14, Telford was lucky enough to get an apprenticeship with a stonemason locally there in Dumfriesshire. And he worked, one of the projects that he worked on quite early was a bridge, which is still there, over the River Esk. And that kind of presumably whetted his appetite for working with bridges, because it's something that he did a great deal throughout his later life. Some of his most famous works were bridges, mostly across difficult crossings. So we'll hear a little bit more about how he developed then from an apprentice stonemason into the UK's most prominent civil engineer as the program progresses. But for now, let's hear about another road. Here we've got the Dubliners and the Rocky Road to Dublin.

The Dubliners and the Rocky... My mouth seems to have stopped working. The Dubliners and the Rocky Road to Dublin. It's almost time for the 7 o'clock news. So to take us there, let's hear from Runrig. And this is The Road and the River.

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1: Good morning, I'm David Cameron. The Prime Minister says a multicultural Australia is central to the nation's future. Anthony Albanese was speaking at an Asian Business Awards event in Melbourne last night. He says the idea that Australia should return to a less diverse past that never existed is absurd.
2: The proposition that somehow we can return to a time that in fact never was there is indeed entirely inappropriate, because Australia has always been multicultural.
1: A cold front sweeping across southern Australia is expected to bring damaging winds, rain and potential flooding to parts of the country. Flood watches are in place for a number of catchments in Victoria, and a severe weather warning has been issued for alpine areas in New South Wales. Here's the Weather Bureau's Sarah Scully.
3: Community impacts with this wet and windy weather include the potential for trees to come down with those really strong wind gusts, as well power lines and causing power outages. There may also be hazardous driving conditions with wet roads or debris strewn across roads, creating travel disruptions. So if you live across southern parts of the country, now's a really good time to stay up to date with our latest warnings via the Bureau website, app and social media. And as always, listen to the advice from your local emergency services.
1: This year's National Indigenous Music Award winners have been announced in Darwin. Hip-hop artist Baker Boy won three major prizes, picking up Album of the Year, Song of the Year and Best Film Clip. Duo Birds and Fred Leone took out Artist of the Year. Blues musician Marlene Cummins and Saltwater Band were inducted into the Hall of Fame. After another night when Ukraine's air defences failed to shoot down a single incoming Russian ballistic missile, President Zelensky has made an impassioned plea to Ukraine's allies to send more interceptors. Here's the BBC's Sasha Schlichter.
4: Normally, Ukraine would be getting a steady trickle of air defence interceptors from America, just enough to shoot down sufficient numbers of ballistic missiles to discourage Moscow from launching barrages of the costly weapons. But now, Washington's own stocks are badly depleted due to the Iran war, leaving Kiev and other cities exposed. So on Saturday, on a visit to Belgrade, President Zelensky issued another cry for help.

0: While acknowledging the steadfast support from allies such as Germany and Poland, he said they had stocks of air defence missiles they could share. He also singled out Japan and South Korea, which he said were sadly restricted by domestic laws.
1: The death toll from a school shooting in Thailand on Friday has risen to 9. Police say a 12-year-old girl has died. Sport, and in the AFL, a 4-point win for Melbourne over competition leaders Fremantle at the MCG, 113-109. Demons coach Stephen King highlighted young defender Colton Tholstrup for stepping up through the season.
2: Highly talented young player who's probably reinvented his game behind the ball for us with his attributes. He's an elite athlete, but he's really task-orientated. He hasn't shied away from any role we've given him all year.
1: Wins also for Adelaide, Geelong and the Sydney Swans. In the NRL, a win for the Storm over the Sea Eagles, 42 points to 20, a 4-point win for the Rabbitohs over the Eels. And in Brisbane, the Dolphins beat the Broncos, 40 points to 32. And 50,000 fans have watched Italian soccer super clubs Juventus and Inter face off in a pre-season friendly at Perth Stadium. Inter took the game 2-1.
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5: At 4 minutes past seven on Sunday the 9th of August, the temperature in Glen Innes is now 3.4 degrees. We have 99% humidity, wind blowing from the east-southeast at 11 kilometres per hour, gusting to 14 kilometres per hour. There's been no rain since 9 a.m. and the pressure is at 1020.5. Our forecast for today is for a mostly cloudy day with a maximum temperature of 15 degrees. Some frost and fog this morning. The winds are expected to turn northwest to northeasterly, 15 to 20 kilometres per hour, then tend northwest to southwesterly early this morning, and then northwest to northeasterly again, 20 to 30 kilometres per hour later in the morning. Chance of rain is predicted at 90%, expecting between 5 and 10 millimetres. The fire danger rating is moderate. The UV index is also moderate. Over the next few days, we have an expected maximum temperature of 12 degrees tomorrow, Monday, 14 degrees on Tuesday, 13 degrees on Wednesday. Tomorrow expected to be rainy, Tuesday mostly sunny, and Wednesday again the chance of showers. Overnight temperatures down to between 1 and 3 degrees.

Runrig and Road Trip on the birthday of Thomas Telford, the Colossus of Rhodes, the great road builder of the second half of the 18th century and into the beginning of the 19th. Telford was born in Dumfriesshire on a small hill farm, grew up in poverty, was apprenticed to a stonemason at the age of 14, and that's where he worked on his first bridge. He moved from that location, rural Dumfriesshire, into Edinburgh, and then by 1782 he was down in London where he was rubbing shoulders with architects and kind of introducing himself to the world, I guess. He then moved down to Portsmouth where he found some work and managed to snag a job in 1787 as surveyor of public works for Shropshire on the Welsh borders, on the English side of the Welsh borders, admittedly, where he did some really interesting work. He worked on a prison, he worked on the restoration of Shrewsbury Castle, he worked on some churches and so on. But his most famous exploit then, in the year that the first fleet arrived in Australia, 1788, he was called in to advise on the roof of the church at St Chad's in Shrewsbury, and that roof was leaking. His report said this church is going to fall down any day, and it did fall down 3 days later, so that kind of earned him a bit of fame as well. He then moved on to do quite a lot of work in Wales. Designed the Montford Bridge that carries the London to Holyhead Road over the River Severn. He built about 40 bridges in that west of England, Welsh borders area. So a very, very busy man indeed, and a great engineer. Entirely learnt on the job, no formal training or formal study leading to that position. Anyway, let's continue playing songs and tunes about roads. This one is a particular favourite of mine. It refers to a very small road built by one man on the island of Rasse. It was built by hand using basically a wooden wheelbarrow and a pick and a shovel by a wonderful man called Callum. And so the road is still known as Callum's Road. And this tune by Capa Cayley, written by Donald Shaw, is also known as Callum's Road.

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Elizabeth Davidson Blythe and Daniel Quayle from the Isle of Man, and the title track from their album, The Coast Road. Still sticking to our road theme, got a few more tracks up my sleeve on roads, but we might move on to some other aspects of Thomas Telford's life soon. It's 22 minutes past 7 on 2CBDFM, the voice of the Highlands. For now, we'll stick with roads. This one is Van Morrison. One of the products of Ireland that we don't play awfully often on this program, but very worth hearing. So this Van Morrison track is called The Bright Side of the Road.

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That was Sharon Shannon, the Irish accordion player, and the tune Cavern Potholes. I think for many of us here in Glen Innes, the idea that you can't have a road without a pothole is a pretty well-held one. So that's another tribute to the roads of Thomas Telford. Now, going to step away from roads for a little moment. Telford, as I've said, was born in Dumfriesshire, and that is the part of a part of Scotland that is to the south of Glasgow. So it's very firmly in the lowlands, but a really lovely part of the world. I spent some time there while I was doing my PhD on the Rothwell Cross, which is situated not very far, actually, from where Telford hails from. So a few tunes now about that, then. So one of the features of Dumfriesshire is that, like most of Scotland, there's plenty of water around the place. Many streams, what we would think of as creeks, not a word they use in Scotland, but streams and brooks and waters and rivers. So this song is actually, it's actually a love song, of course, but it's a song about Annan Water, the site of the ill-fated love affair that's in question. And it's quite a good, apart from the Annan connection with Thomas Telford, it's a great one for Thomas Telford, because it talks about how the Annan Water, the stream, has kept the lovers apart, and they're going to build a bridge over it so that true love may be well served in the future. So Annan Water, a traditional Scottish folk song, here performed by Triantán, who aren't singing together anymore, but very well known for many years on the New South Wales folk music scene. So Triantán and Annan Water.

0: saddlery again. We got your new saddle last week. What's that? A new bridle? A new set of reins? New breastplate? Yeah, Kent Saddlery's got it all. What about me, Albert? Oh, Kent Saddlery have belts, hats, pocket knives and great gift ideas. Okay, I'll get some new Ariat boots and an Akubra. See you at Kent Saddlery on the New England Highway Stanthorpe. 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

Matt McGinn and the Rolling Hills of the Border. As we think about that southern part of Scotland that Thomas Telford hailed from. It's 18 minutes to 8 on 2CBDFM, the voice of the Highlands, and another song about the lowlands of Scotland, the border area where Thomas Telford was born. This one is though in Gaelic and hails from the Highlands, so this is the band Dive, and the song is called Turis Honsa Chunnagaltach, My Trip to the Lowlands, basically. Here's Dive.

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What Nickel and Borderlands. It's 9 minutes to eight on 2CBDFM, the voice of the Highlands. Our little theme for the program this morning is the fact that it's Thomas Telford's birthday today. Thomas Telford, the great civil engineer, born on this day in 1757. He died in 1834. Not a particularly old age, but not too bad. He had been ill for about a week and a half when he died on the 2nd of September. And at the time of his death, he was living in London, reasonably well off. He, at that stage, was attended by an old house servant and his young clerk. His clerk. And as far as anyone knew, he had no living relatives left. He had quite a good number of close friends, though. So died on the 2nd of September. His funeral took place on the 10th of September in Westminster Abbey. And there was a statue put up to him in Westminster Abbey, honouring his life and work. He was known as a delightful companion with a wonderful, happy, hearty laugh, someone who was always pleasant to be around. So as well as being quite a talented engineer, he also apparently was a really nice guy. And it's interesting that although his life fairly quickly took him away from Dumfriesshire, in his will he did leave legacies to two of the local libraries up there in Dumfriesshire, the libraries in Westerkirk and Langholm. So it's lovely to think that his ties to the south of Scotland, although he may not have been there particularly often in his adult life, those ties were ties that he still felt quite strongly. Okay, well, it's almost time for the news, so we'll have a Run Reg song to take us there. This one is, we're back on the roads. This one is The Ocean Road. It's from the album Everything You See. And this is Run Reg.

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1: Good morning, I'm David Cameron. The Prime Minister says a multicultural Australia is central to the nation's future. Anthony Albanese was speaking at an Asian Business Awards event in Melbourne last night. He says the idea that Australia should return to a less diverse past that never existed is absurd.
2: The proposition that somehow we can return to a time that in fact never was there is indeed entirely inappropriate, because Australia has always been multicultural.
1: A cold front sweeping across southern Australia is expected to bring damaging winds, rain and potential flooding to parts of the country. Flood watches are in place for a number of catchments in Victoria, and a severe weather warning has been issued for alpine areas in New South Wales. Here's the Weather Bureau's Sarah Scully.
3: Community impacts with this wet and windy weather include the potential for trees to come down with those really strong wind gusts, as well power lines and causing power outages. There may also be hazardous driving conditions with wet roads or debris strewn across roads, creating travel disruptions. So if you live across southern parts of the country, now's a really good time to stay up to date with our latest warnings via the Bureau website, app and social media. And as always, listen to the advice from your local emergency services.
1: This year's National Indigenous Music Award winners have been announced in Darwin. Hip-hop artist Baker Boy won three major prizes, picking up Album of the Year, Song of the Year and Best Film Clip. Duo Birds and Fred Leone took out Artist of the Year. Blues musician Marlene Cummins and Saltwater Band were inducted into the Hall of Fame. After another night when Ukraine's air defences failed to shoot down a single incoming Russian ballistic missile, President Zelensky has made an impassioned plea to Ukraine's allies to send more interceptors. Here's the BBC's Sasha Schlichter.
4: Normally, Ukraine would be getting a steady trickle of air defence interceptors from America, just enough to shoot down sufficient numbers of ballistic missiles to discourage Moscow from launching barrages of the costly weapons. But now, Washington's own stocks are badly depleted due to the Iran war, leaving Kiev and other cities exposed. So on Saturday, on a visit to Belgrade, President Zelensky issued another cry for help. While acknowledging the steadfast support from allies such as Germany and Poland, he said they had stocks of air defence missiles they could share. He also singled out Japan and South Korea, which he said were sadly restricted by domestic laws.
1: The death toll from a school shooting in Thailand on Friday has risen to 9. Police say a 12-year-old girl has died. Sport, and in the AFL, a

0: A four-point win for Melbourne over competition leaders Fremantle at the MCG, 113-109. Demons coach Stephen King highlighted young defender Colton Tholstrup for stepping up through the season.
1: Highly talented young player who's probably reinvented his game behind the ball for us with his attributes. He's an elite athlete, but he's really task-orientated. He hasn't shied away from any role we've given him all year.
0: Wins also for Adelaide, Geelong and the Sydney Swans. In the NRL, a win for the Storm over the Sea Eagles, 42 points to 20, a four-point win for the Rabbitohs over the Eels. And in Brisbane, the Dolphins beat the Broncos, 40 points to 32. And 50,000 fans have watched Italian soccer super clubs Juventus and Inter face off in a pre-season friendly at Perth Stadium. Inter took the game 2-1.
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4: At 4 minutes past eight on Sunday the 9th of August, the temperature in Glen Innes is now 4.3 degrees. We have 99% humidity, wind blowing from the east at 9 kilometres per hour, gusting to 11 kilometres per hour. There's been no rain since 9 a.m. yesterday and the pressure is at 1021.2. Our forecast for today is for a mostly cloudy day with a maximum temperature of 15 degrees, areas of morning frost and fog. The wind is expected to remain northwest to northeasterly, 15 to 20 kilometres per hour, tending northwest to southwesterly, and then back northwest to northeasterly, 20 to 30 kilometres per hour later this morning. The chance of rain is predicted at 90% for today, expecting between 5 and 10 millimetres. The fire danger rating is moderate. The UV index is also moderate. Looking ahead to the next few days, our maximum temperature tomorrow, Monday, is expected to be 12 degrees, followed by 14 degrees on Tuesday and 13 degrees on Wednesday. Monday expected to be raining, Tuesday partly cloudy, and Wednesday showers. Overnight minimums down to between 1 and 3 degrees.

Runrig and Move a Mountain. It's actually an anti-Iranian protest song, but I thought Moving a Mountain seemed like an appropriate theme from a guy who built bridges and roads and was an engineering marvel. So we've been looking at, or listening to lots of music about roads in honour of Thomas Telford, the so-called Colossus of Rhodes, who was a civil engineer in the late 18th and early 19th centuries. He hailed from southwest Scotland, but did a lot of his work in both Wales and Scotland. So Telford's other claims to fame, apart from roads, were bridges and canals. His canal work was really, really interesting, but I don't have, haven't been able to find any songs about canals, although I dare say the old triangle would have been a good choice for the Royal Canal in Dublin. But anyway, let's think about some bridge music. I've got a few tunes with bridge in their names, so let's have a listen to some of those. This one is by Duncan Chisholm, and the tune is called The Farley Bridge.

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The Vronka Soste, male voice choir, better known as the Fron or the Vron, and Paul Simon's classic Bridge Over Troubled Water, keeping with our bridge theme, beautifully performed by that fantastic Welsh male voice choir. Of course, that style of music that Wales is so very famous for. It's 21 minutes past 8 on 2CBDFM, the voice of the Highlands. We're going to continue with the bridges for a little while longer. This one is from the Irish band Keela, and the tune is Hebden Bridge.

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It's exactly 8:30 on 2CBDFM, the voice of the Highlands. We're playing all this music about bridges because Thomas Telford, whose birthday it is today, was born on this day in 1757, was very well known as builder of bridges as well as a maker of roads, or designer, more correctly. Didn't get out there and do most of the manual work himself, although he certainly did do that from time to time. So many bridges in the what is now the UK are designed by Telford. Some of my personal favourites are at Dunkeld and Helmsdale and Craigellachie, all in the Highlands. He's also the designer of the very picturesque and much, much photographed old Sligachan Bridge on Skye. And down in Wales, very well known for the Conwy and Menai suspension bridges. So very wide-ranging body of work, also designed bridges in places like Glasgow and Edinburgh. So many, many, many bridges designed by this man. Quite an extraordinary contribution to the infrastructure, really, of how we get around, particularly in Wales and Scotland. So one more bridge song before we move on. This one's from Peter Denevan, The Old Rustic Bridge.

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Isla Grant and an old country church. It's 21 minutes to 9 on 2CBDFM, the voice of the Highlands. We played that song because one of the other big achievements of Thomas Telford was that he planned and designed 32 churches that were built throughout the Scottish Highlands and Islands between 1823 and 1830. Reason why he did this was because an Act of Parliament was passed giving a grant for these churches to be built in communities that didn't have churches. They're often just known as Telford churches, sometimes as parliamentary kirks. They're dotted around the place. There's one on the island of Ulva where where Lachlan Macquarie, one of the former governors of Australia, is buried. They're a simple T-shaped, very simple plan of church in keeping with the Church of Scotland, as it then was, intent for how worship was to be conducted. Before we move on, and we don't have much time left, so we must move on, another church tune. This is Highland Cathedral. How could we talk about churches in Scotland and not play Highland Cathedral? This version is by Caledon and the Scottish Fiddle Orchestra.

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That was the Ron Male Voice Choir with Ar Hyd yn Oz all through the night. The reason why I've played that one, which is almost our last song for the program, obviously we'll still be squeezing in a Run Rig song before the news, because Fron Casalta is located in the Vale of Llangollen in Wales. Now, you might recognise that place name. We have a Llangollen, although it's spelt and pronounced very slightly differently, just down the road from us here towards Gaira. But the Vale of Llangollen in Wales is home to an aqueduct designed by Thomas Telford. The aqueduct is known as the Pont Casalta Aqueduct. So the Fron Casalta male voice choir from the same place. So we have a Thomas Telford built aqueduct passing right through that vale, and it's a really important aqueduct. It's part of the Ellesmere Canal, which was designed to link the industrial area around Wrexham, where there are plenty of ironworks and coal mines and things, designed to link those to the port of Chester, right up at the northern shore of Wales. And so this aqueduct, or this canal system, just an enormous undertaking, the aqueduct made of basically iron tanks, cast iron, well, it's not tanks because they're not, they don't have ends on them, but like a channel made of cast iron troughs mounted up on top of massive high arched aqueducts. A really spectacular looking structure, and also a very important structure for industry and more recently for tourism, because longboats often ply this Ellesmere Canal, and that would be quite a scenic trip indeed, although I don't think I could do it. It's a bit of a height for me, with not much between you and a great drop off to the ground, not one of my favourite activities. But the Ellesmere Canal there, one of Thomas Telford's great projects, and an extremely distinguished feat of engineering, and running through that valley, the Vale of Llangollen, where the Vron Male Voice Choir come from, which is why we had that particular song playing just now. Now, it is almost time for us to go. I just need to draw to your attention, those in Glen Innes, that this coming Saturday, the 15th of August at 11 a.m, there's a Victory in the Pacific Day commemoration in Anzac Park. And also the following Tuesday, the 18th of August, also at 11 a.m, there's a Vietnam Veterans Day activity in Anzac Park. I will be back with you next week, as always, with more lovely Celtic music. Don will be here with you after the news this morning with his wonderful mix of Irish and country. So I will look forward to being back next week and to listening to Don's great program. I'm going to leave you this morning with The Mighty Atlantic from Run Rig.

0: National Radio News.
1: Good morning, I'm David Cameron. The Prime Minister says a multicultural Australia is central to the nation's future. Anthony Albanese was speaking at an Asian Business Awards event in Melbourne last night. He says the idea that Australia should return to a less diverse past that never existed is absurd.
2: The proposition that somehow we can return to a time that in fact never was there is indeed entirely inappropriate, because Australia has always been multicultural.
1: A cold front sweeping across southern Australia is expected to bring damaging winds, rain and potential flooding to parts of the country. Flood watches are in place for a number of catchments in Victoria, and a severe weather warning has been issued for alpine areas in New South Wales. Here's the Weather Bureau's Sarah Scully.
3: Community impacts with this wet and windy weather include the potential for trees to come down with those really strong wind gusts, as well power lines and causing power outages. There may also be hazardous driving conditions with wet roads or debris strewn across roads, creating travel disruptions. So if you live across southern parts of the country, now's a really good time to stay up to date with our latest warnings via the Bureau website, app and social media. And as always, listen to the advice from your local emergency services.
1: This year's National Indigenous Music Award winners have been announced in Darwin. Hip-hop artist Baker Boy won three major prizes, picking up Album of the Year, Song of the Year and Best Film Clip. Duo Birds and Fred Leone took out Artist of the Year. Blues musician Marlene Cummins and Saltwater Band were inducted into the Hall of Fame. After another night when Ukraine's air defences failed to shoot down a single incoming Russian ballistic missile, President Zelensky has made an impassioned plea to Ukraine's allies to send more interceptors. Here's the BBC's Sasha Schlichter.
4: Normally, Ukraine would be getting a steady trickle of air defense interceptors from America, just enough to shoot down sufficient numbers of ballistic missiles to discourage Moscow from launching barrages of the costly weapons. But now, Washington's own stocks are badly depleted due to the Iran war, leaving Kiev and other cities exposed. So on Saturday, on a visit to Belgrade, President Zelensky issued another cry for help. While acknowledging the steadfast support from allies such as Germany and Poland, he said they had stocks of air defense missiles they could share. He also singled out Japan and South Korea, which he said were sadly restricted by domestic laws.
1: The death toll from a school shooting in Thailand on Friday has risen to 9. Police say a 12-year-old girl has died. Sport, and in the AFL, a 4-point win for Melbourne over competition leaders Fremantle at the MCG, 113-109. Demons coach Stephen King highlighted young defender Colton Tholstrup for stepping up through the season.
5: Highly talented young player who's probably reinvented his game behind the ball for us with his attributes. He's an elite athlete, but he's really task-orientated.

0: that he hasn't shied away from any role we've given him all year.
1: Wins also for Adelaide, Geelong and the Sydney Swans. In the NRL, a win for the Storm over the Sea Eagles, 42 points to 20, a four-point win for the Rabbitohs over the Eels. And in Brisbane, the Dolphins beat the Broncos, 40 points to 32. And 50,000 fans have watched Italian soccer super clubs Juventus and Inter face off in a pre-season friendly at Perth Stadium. Inter took the game 2-1.
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0: Yeah, good day, folks, and welcome to TCBD on this Sunday, wherever you might be listening around this big wide world of ours. Thanks to Pamela for her backy program there once again this morning. And we'll kick the show over. We'll have a little weather update now and then push on with what we're here to do. Present time, Glenelg is sitting on 5.9 degrees, 99% humidity. Wind is east at 4 kilometres an hour. It's gusts up to 7 kilometres an hour. No rainfall to report. Pressure 1,021.2 for the northern tablelands. When I find it, which is over here somewhere. Here we go. It's going to be cloudy, areas of morning frost on and west of the ranges. Patchy morning fog also. Medium chance of showers in the south. Slight chance elsewhere. Winds will be northwest to northeast. Or to northeast, 15 to 20 kilometres an hour, and tending northwest to southwest in the early morning, and then coming back to northwest and northeast. Yeah, there we go, all mixed up there this morning, and 20 to 30 kilometres an hour in the later morning. 90% chance of rain, so they say. 5 to 10 millimetres, be okay. We're going to put that up this way, yeah. Fire danger rating is moderate. UV index also moderate. So that's the weather as we have it to this moment.
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1: Yeah, there we go, 26 past 9 on 2CBD, and Daniel O'Donnell was Sonny there before that one. Chris Christopherson, The Taker, and Time to Pay the Fiddle with Carl Smith. Right, a word or two from our sponsors and push on.
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Yeah.